0: please come out?
1: Yeah, 어딨니?
2: Where are you?
0: I hear something. Just a second. 잠깐, 잠깐. I hear it.
2: 거기 꽃병 있었네, 꽃병.
1: Vase.
0: Oh, yeah! That is a vase.
1: That's right.
0: Okay, Joy, do your magic.
1: Oh, that's right. Okay, let me finish this.
0: Okay.
1: Super duper magic. 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

0: color, color, color. 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
1: That's right, kids. 친구들, color 기억나요?
2: Color, color, color. 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What color is it?
0: Red, red, red. It is red.
1: 맞아요. 조이가 입고 있는 옷은 red.
2: Red, red, red.
3: Is orange. Just like the fruit. An orange.
2: Orange. Orange. It is orange.
0: Yellow, yellow, yellow. It is yellow.
1: Woo! Look at all the chicks. 병아리들. 색깔이.
2: Yellow, yellow, yellow. It is yellow.
0: Green, green, green. It is green.
1: Look at this green leaf. That's right, 녹색.
2: Green, green, green. It is green.
0: Blue, blue, blue. It is blue.
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2: 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It is blue.
3: Indigo, indigo. It is indigo.
4: Oh, look, it's indigo.
3: Indigo. Indigo. It is indigo.
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2: 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Are you from Earth?
1: Guess who I am. You're from here, huh?
2: Harley Quinn?
3: Yes! Yes!

0: I'm Jane Poynter, and I was one of the people who designed Biosphere 2. And then I was lucky enough to be one of the 8 people to live inside it for the very first mission for 2 years and 20 minutes.
1: I take my last breaths of this atmosphere knowing that I will take breaths from a different atmosphere from all of you for 2 years.

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1: So we used planet Earth as the model. And we used the biomes of planet Earth that have the most biodiversity because that would then help us maintain all of the cycles inside biosphere 2. They all worked together because they were all connected in the same atmosphere. They were connected with the same hydrological cycle.

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3: 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They've got a lot of biodiversity, a lot of different species.
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0: 그러네요.
3: So we had a fairly broad background base, but most of us had a scientific background of some kind. So we had an analytical chemist in here, somebody who was in charge of the rainforest and the savannah, who was a biologist and a marine biologist and ecologist and agriculture. So it was a really broad array. And then, of course, a doctor. So they were very specific when we were in here to the types of jobs that we were actually doing while we were in here.
2: 어이구, 오, 그러네. 퍼즐을 저기다 붙이는 건가?
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3: The basement below all the vibrant greenery would be packed with equipment that we named the Technosphere. Yeah, I would expect a chemist who would also have some physics background to understand how that all works, and that when you enclose air in a container like this, that expansion and contraction has to go somewhere.
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1: I mean, it is very weird to go walking into the lungs when the biosphere is truly sealed.
3: 와!
1: I think that most people go into the lung and go, what is this? Because it's just so otherworldly. So no, I don't think most people figure it out. 15 panel that connects these flexible membranes to the rest of the biosphere. And this big steel panel weighs 15 tons, and it's held up by air. So the lungs are like bellows. So they grow bigger and they grow smaller. And that's really important with a structure that is as sealed as tightly as biosphere 2. And so when it heats up during the day, we're in the desert, and it cools down at night, that air expands and contracts, and that needs to go somewhere. Otherwise, it would explode the building if you didn't build this hugely strong structure. So instead, we have the lungs that are the bellows that literally grow during the day and shrink as the atmosphere cools.
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1: He was like prescribing things. I loved it. He was like absorbing the information and then prescribing the Yeah, it's like a doctor. That was awesome.
8: I was a little late. The Korean doctor to Roy.
1: Well, sure, because when Roy went into the biosphere, he was a world renowned pathologist doctor. But his personal goal was to go into the biosphere as a scientist and come out as an artist. And so he had a lot of different projects that he was doing, artistic projects that he was doing inside the biosphere. And that's very similar to the doctor that in the show.

0: A very large part of planet Earth is covered in water, ocean. When we were building Biosphere 2 and imagining it as a model of planet Earth, we had to include an ocean. And the coral reef is an area of extraordinary biodiversity. And so it was just the natural thing to do was to include a coral reef inside Biosphere 2.
1: 아, 여기가 랩이구나.
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0: I mean, corals are important for several reasons. I mean, they're sequestering a lot of carbon. They're cleaning a lot of water. They have a lot of biodiversity. They're to a degree, they are nurseries for big fish. And so studying corals is incredibly important, you know, because it's really telling us a lot about the health of the oceans.

0: 이거는 뭐지? 할리퀸?
1: That's what was so exciting about it.
0: 그래서 너네 여기서 뭐 하고 있었냐? 라고 물어봤더니 화성으로 이주할 준비를 하고 있었대요, 여기서.
1: So, I think that space exploration is a critical part of who we are as humans. We've always explored beyond. We've always moved beyond the island that we live on to go around the planet and find other places that we can inhabit. I think it's a natural thing for us to do.
2: 깜짝 선물을 드립니다.
1: 오. I certainly am excited about the idea. What I'm particularly excited about, though, is how it impacts us all here on planet Earth as well.
3: 어? 당첨!
4: 우와! 우와!
3: 화성 야드에 나간다고?

plants can grow. That's all happening in the topsoil. All of that is going on there. It's how the water is retained and doesn't run off. So for so many reasons, the fertility and the stability of our planet, we have to have topsoil. That's sort of how ecosystems work. Researchers come here with the dreams of living on another planet. At some point, they realize something really important. The way we will live on Mars one day is the same way that we must learn to live on Earth, right here, right now. So this is an incredibly rare planet that is incredibly abundant. I mean, the abundance on this planet is magnificent.

0: See the 나무? You see the little butterfly?
1: Yeah.
0: See the butterfly? Look at the flowers. Look at the flowers.
1: Look. Oh.

At the very instant when the Pequod's first whale chase was about to begin, five strangers rose like phantoms. They were the secret crew Captain Ahab had smuggled aboard to hunt Moby Dick himself. I recalled those suspicious shadows that had secretly slipped onto the Pequod during the Dark Dawn in Nantucket. Though all the sailors were gripped with dread, four boats in total dropped into the sea, including the captain's own. And I pulled at the oar in Starbuck's boat. But soon, a monstrous squall broke upon us, and our craft was swamped, leaving us to drift with water up to our knees. The whale escaped,

0: And it was not until the following dawn that we were narrowly rescued. Our first chase had ended in failure. One transparent blue morning, a strange spectre was seen by Dagoo from the mainmasthead. In the distance, a great white mass lazily rose, and rising higher and higher, and disentangling itself from the azure, at last gleamed before our prow like a snowslide. New slid from the hills. A vast, pulpy mass, furlongs in length and breadth, of a glancing cream color, lay floating on the water, innumerable long arms radiating from its center, and curling and twisting like a nest of anacondas, as if blindly to clutch at any hapless object within reach. Jeansbutt undulated there on the billows, an unearthly, formless, chance-like apparition of life.
1: Wow. What was it, sir? The great live squid.
2: Which, hey say, few whale ships ever beheld and returned to their ports to tell of it.
0: If to Starbuck the apparition of the squid was a thing of portents, to Queequeg it was quite a different object.
3: When you see him quick, then you quick see him parm, whale.
0: The next day was exceedingly still and sultry, and with nothing special to engage them, the Pequod's crew could hardly resist the spell of sleep induced by such a vacant sea.

0: Suddenly, I started and came back to my senses. Close under our lee, not 40 fathoms off, a gigantic sperm whale lay rolling in the water like the capsized hull of a frigate.
1: A whale! A whale!
2: Give us a mine!
3: Clear away the boats! Luff!
0: The sudden exclamations of the crew must have alarmed the whale. And ere the boats were down, majestically turning, he swam away to the

0: after the full interval of his sounding had elapsed. The whale rose again, and, being now in advance of Stubbs' boat, and much nearer to it than to any of the others, Stubb counted upon the honor of the capture.
1: Start her now! Give him the long and strong stroke, Tashtego!
2: Woohoo!
1: Wahey! Key! Key! Kala! Kulu! Woohoo!
0: And thus, with oars and yells, the keels cut the sea.
1: Kala! Kulu!
0: A moment later, the harpoon was hurled.

Whole Atlantics and Pacifics seemed past as they shot on their way, till at length the whale somewhat slackened his flight.

0: Soon ranging up by his flank, Stubb darted dart after dart into the flying fish. When reaching far over the bow, Stubb slowly churned his long, sharp lance into the fish and kept it there, carefully turning and churning, as if cautiously seeking to feel after some gold watch that the whale might have swallowed, and which he was fearful of breaking ere he could hook it out. But that gold watch he sought was the innermost life of the fish. The captured sperm whale was lashed fast to the starboard side of the Pequod. In an instant, the ship was turned into a slaughterhouse, and every sailor became a butcher. The cutting in had begun. As the windlass heaved up the blubber, it peeled off like the rind of an orange. These great strips, called blanket pieces, were lowered into the blubber room below, and later boiled in the tryworks to render the oil. But the most precious thing of all lay within the head of the sperm whale. Regarding the sperm whale's head as a solid oblong, you may, on an inclined plane, sideways divide it into two coins, whereof the lower is the bony structure, forming the cranium and jaws, and the upper an unctuous mass, wholly free from bones. The upper part, known as the case, may be regarded as the great Heidelberg tun of the sperm whale, as that of Heidelberg was always replenished with the most excellent of the wines of the Rhenish valleys. So the tun of the whale contains by far the most precious of all his oily vintages, namely, the highly prized spermaceti, in its absolutely pure, limpid, and odoriferous state, and setting that length down at 80 feet. For a good-sized sperm whale, you have more than 26 feet for the depth of the tun. Tashtego climbed atop the severed head of the sperm whale, and with a long pole and bucket, bailed out the spermaceti. But when several tubs had been filled with the fragrant sperm, all at once, poor Tashtego, like a bucket dropping into a well, plunged head foremost down into the great tun of Heidelberg, went clean out of sight. At that very instant, a sharp cracking noise was heard, the sound of one of the great hooks suspending the head tearing out. Almost in the same instant, with a thunder boom, the enormous mass dropped into the sea. Poor Tashtego was sinking utterly down to the bottom of the sea. But at that moment, a naked figure with a boarding sword in his hand was seen leaping over the bulwarks. My brave Queequeg had dived to the rescue of Tashtego.
1: Both! Both! It is both!
0: Queequeg was seen boldly striking out with one hand, and with the other clutching the long hair of the Indian.
2: But, peradventure, it may be sagaciously urged, how is this?
0: Why, diving after the slowly descending head, Queequeg with his keen sword had made side lunges near its bottom, so as to scuttle a large hole there. Then, dropping his sword, had thrust his long arm far inwards and upwards, and so hauled out poor Tosh by the head. He averred that upon first thrusting in for him, a leg was presented, but, well knowing that that was not as it ought to be, and might occasion great trouble, he had thrust back the leg, and, by a dexterous heave and toss, had rolled a somerset upon the Indian, so that with the next trial, he came forth in the good old way, head foremost. And thus, through the courage and great skill in obstetrics of Queequeg, the deliverance, or rather,

The Pequod was passing through the Straits of Sunda into the Javan Sea. Ahab's plan was to enter the Javan Sea and then cruise northwards over waters known to be frequented here and there by the sperm whale, and sweep inshore by the Philippine Islands, and arrive in time for the great whaling season off the far coast of Japan.

0: Ahab firmly counted upon meeting Moby Dick on the line in the Pacific. For it was the sea the monster was most known to frequent, and the season was one when he might most reasonably be presumed to be haunting it. And yet, a few days later, a most significant event befell the most insignificant of the Pequod's crew. It so happened that one of Stubb's oarsmen sprained his hand, and Pip was put in his place temporarily. Pip was a shipkeeper who stayed behind to work the vessel while the boats pursued the whale. And though he was physically slight, he was a very bright black boy. But as the whale received the darted iron, it happened to give a rap right under poor Pip's seat. The startled Pip plumped out of the boat into the water and became entangled in the whale line. That instant, the stricken whale started on a fierce run. And as the line straightened, poor Pip was remorselessly dragged along, with the line taken several turns around his chest and neck.
1: Cut!
2: Damn him! Cut!
0: And so the whale was lost, and Pip was saved. So soon as he recovered himself, the poor little Negro was assailed by yells and execrations from the crew.
2: Tick to the boat, Pip! Or by the Lord, I won't pick you up if you jump. Mind that.
0: But we are all in the hands of the gods. And Pip jumped again. It was under very similar circumstances to the first performance, but this time he did not breast out the line. And hence, when the whale started to run, Pip was left behind on the sea, like a hurried traveler's trunk. Alas, Stubb was but too true to his word.

0: From that hour, the little Negro went about the deck an idiot. Such, at least, they said he was. The sea had jeeringly kept his finite body up, but drowned the infinite of his soul. Blame not Stubb too hardly. Such abandonment is common in that fishery, and as will be seen in the end, the same abandonment befell myself. In those vast and lonely waters, it was not uncommon for whale ships to fall in with one another. We met the Samuel Enderby of London, flying the English colors.
1: Hast seen the white whale? See you this?
0: Ahab soon came aboard the Samuel Enderby. With his ivory arm frankly thrust forth in welcome, the other captain advanced. And Ahab, putting out his ivory leg and crossing the ivory arm like two swordfish blades, cried out in his walrus way,
2: "Aye, aye, hearty, let us shake bones together, an arm and a leg. Where didst thou see the white whale? How long ago?"
3: "The white whale, there I saw him, on the line last season."
2: "And he took that arm off, did he?"
3: "Aye, it was the noblest and biggest I ever saw in my life."
2: "But could not fasten?"
3: "Ain't one limb enough."
0: At last, Ahab asked which way the white whale was heading.
4: "Good God! Is your captain crazy?"

In the middle of such a heartless immensity, the awful lonesomeness is intolerable. By the merest chance, the ship itself at last rescued Pip.

Not long after, my poor pagan companion and fast bosom friend, Queequeg, was seized with a fever, which brought him nigh to his endless end.

not a man of the crew, but gave him up. He called one to him in the gray morning watch, when the day was just breaking, and taking his hand, said that while in Nantucket, he had chanced to see certain little canoes of dark wood, like the rich warwood of his native isle. And upon inquiry, he had learned that all whalemen who died in Nantucket were laid in those same dark canoes, and that the fancy of being so laid had much pleased him. For it was not unlike the custom of his own race, who, after embalming a dead warrior, stretched him out in his canoe, and so left him to be floated away to the starry archipelagos.

0: There lay Queequeg in his coffin, with a composed countenance, and at last he murmured,
1: Rarme.

But now that he had apparently made every preparation for death, now that his coffin was proved a good fit, Queequeg suddenly rallied. And thereupon, when some expressed their delighted surprise, he, in substance, said, "At a critical moment, he had just recalled a little duty ashore, which he was leaving undone, and therefore had changed his mind about dying. He could not die yet, he averred. In a word, it was Queequeg's conceit that if a man made up his mind to live, mere sickness could not kill him. Nothing but a whale, or a gale, or some violent, ungovernable, unintelligent destroyer of that sort. Restored to life, Queequeg carved the lid of his coffin with all manner of grotesque figures and drawings. It seemed that hereby he was striving to copy parts of the twisted tattooing on his body. And Queequeg's coffin was converted into a life buoy. The coffin, built for death, was destined to become an instrument of saving life.

0: mysterious, divine, Pacific zones the world's whole bulk about, makes all coasts one bay to it, seems the tide beating heart of Earth. Launched at length upon these almost final waters, and gliding towards the Japanese cruising ground, Ahab's purpose intensified itself.
1: Our captain, Sir Hale.
2: I too want the harpoon made, one that the thousand yoke of fiends could not part.
0: Ahab handed the Pequod's blacksmith the nail stubs of the steel shoes of racing horses and his own razors.
2: These stubs will weld together like glue from the melted bones of murderers. And my razors, the best of steel. But I have no need for them now. Till I take the white fiend, I neither shave, sup, nor pray. Forge me a harpoon with them, here to work.

0: Before the blacksmith gave the barbs their final heat, Ahab called the three harpooners.
1: Sostego, Queequeg, Dagoo, will you give me as much blood as will cover this barb?

A cluster of dark nods replied, yes. Three punctures were made in the heathen flesh, and the white whale's barbs were then tempered.

0: Eternity nome patris. 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
1: Deliriously howled Ahab as the malignant iron scorchingly devoured the baptismal blood. Some few weeks after Ahab's harpoon had been made, one night he started from his slumbers. Fadala, Ahab's harpooner, was also awake.
2: I have dreamed it again.
3: Of the hearses! Have I not said, old man, that neither hearse nor coffin can be thine?
1: And this Parsi prophesied to Ahab.
3: But I said, old man, that ere thou couldst die on this voyage, two hearses must verily be seen by thee on the sea. The first, not made by mortal hands, and the visible wood of the last one must be grown in America.
2: And what was that saying about thyself?
3: Though it come to the last, I shall still go before thee, thy pilot.
4: Oh, my pilot, I have here two pledges that I shall yet slay Moby Dick and survive it.
3: Take another pledge, old man. Hemp only can kill thee.
1: Then Ahab, with a laugh of derision, cried that he was immortal on land and on sea.
2: I am immortal on land and sea.
1: Warmest climes but nurse the cruelest fangs. So, too, it is that in these resplendent Japanese seas, the mariner encounters the direst of all storms, the typhoon. The Pequod was torn of her canvas, and Bearpold was left to fight a typhoon which had struck her directly ahead.
5: Look aloft! The Corpusants! The Corpusants!
6: Aye, aye, men, look up at it. The white flame but lights the way to the white whale.
1: And from Ahab's harpoon, there now came a leveled flame of pale, forked fire. As the silent harpoon burned there like a serpent's tongue, Starbuck grasped Ahab by the arm.
5: God is against thee, old man. Forbear. It's an ill voyage.
1: Hearing Starbuck, the panic-stricken crew raised a half-mutinous cry.
6: All your oaths to hunt the white whale are as binding as mine. Look ye here. Thus I blow out the last fear.
1: And with one blast of his breath, he extinguished the flame.

Some hours after midnight, the typhoon abated so much that the foul breeze became fair. In compliance with the standing order of his commander to report immediately any decided change in the affairs of the deck, Starbuck went to the stateroom to apprise Captain Ahab of the circumstance. Starbuck was an honest, upright man. But out of Starbuck's heart, at that instant when he saw the muskets, there strangely evolved an evil thought.

0: Shall this crazed old man be tamely suffered to drag a whole ship's company down to doom with him? A touch, and Starbuck may survive to hug his wife and child again.
1: Oh, Mary. Mary. Boy. Boy. Boy.
0: But if I wake thee not to death, old man, who can tell to what unsounded deeps Starbuck's body this day week may sink with all the crew? Great God, where art thou? Shall I? Shall I?
2: Sternal. Oh. Oh, Moby Dick, I clutch thy heart at last.

0: Some days after Starbuck placed the death tube in its rack, a large ship, the Rachel, was descried, bearing directly down upon the Pequod, all her spars thickly clustering with men.
1: Hast seen the white whale?
2: Aye, yesterday. Have you seen a whale boat adrift?
0: The day before, late in the afternoon, the Rachel had encountered Moby Dick while chasing a shoal of whales. One boat had immediately gone in chase of Moby Dick. Though it seemed to have succeeded in fastening, a swift gleam of bubbling white water flashed, and then the boat vanished and had not been seen since. The story told, the stranger captain immediately asked the Pequod to join him in the search for the missing boat.
3: My boy, my own boy is among them. For God's sake, I beg, I conjure.
0: The boy was but 12 years old, whose father, with the earnest but unmisgiving hardihood of a Nantucketer's paternal love, had thus early sought to initiate him in the perils and wonders of a vocation almost immemorially the destiny of all his race.
4: Captain Gardner, I will not do it. Even now I lose time. Goodbye, goodbye. God bless you, man, but I must go.
0: Soon the two ships diverged their wakes. And long as the strange vessel was in view, she was seen to yaw hither and thither at every dark spot, however small, on the sea. But by her still halting course and winding, woeful way, you plainly saw that this ship, that so wept with spray, still remained without comfort. She was Rachel, weeping for her children, because they were not.

0: At last, the fatal day had come. It was a clear, steel-blue day. Ahab leaned over the side and watched his shadow in the water. That glad, happy air, that winsome sky, did at last stroke and caress him. The stepmother world, so long cruel, forbidding, now threw affectionate arms round his stubborn neck, and did seem to joyously sob over him, as if over one, that however willful and erring, she could yet find it in her heart to save and to bless. From beneath his slouched hat, Ahab dropped a tear into the sea. Since striking his first whale at 18, Ahab had spent 40 years in continual pursuit of the whale. The sea was pitiless, and for 40 years he had made war on the horrors of the deep. When he thought of this life he had led, it had been nothing but the desolation of solitude. Starbuck saw the old man.
1: Starbuck!
2: Sir, what a 40 years fool. Fool, old fool, has old Ahab been. Why this strife and the chase? Close! Stand close to me, Starbuck. Let me look into a human eye. It is better than to gaze into sea or sky. I see my wife and my child in thine eye. No, no, stay on board, on board! Lower not when I do. When branded Ahab gives chase to Moby Dick, that hazard shall not be thine.
1: No, no! Not with the faraway home I see in that eye.
2: Oh, my captain, why should anyone give chase to that hatted fish?
1: Away with me! Let us fly these deadly waters! Let us home! This instant let me alter the course.
0: But Ahab's glance was averted. Like a blighted fruit tree, he shook and cast his last cindered apple to the soil. Ahab crossed the depth to gaze over on the other side. But started at two reflected, fixed eyes in the water there. Fadala was motionlessly leaning over the same rail. That night, in the mid-watch, Ahab suddenly thrust out his face and snuffed up the sea air fiercely. He declared that a whale must be near. Soon that peculiar odor, sometimes to a great distance given forth by the living sperm whale, was palpable to all the watch.
1: T'gallant sails! Stun sails! Alone aloft and on both sides!
0: All sail being set, Ahab was hoisted up to the main royal masthead. When but two-thirds of the way aloft, he raised a gull-like cry in the air.
1: There she blows! There she blows! A hump like a snow hill! It is Moby Dick! It is Moby Dick!
0: The men on deck rushed to the rigging to behold the famous whale they had so long been pursuing. The whale was seen some miles ahead, at every roll of the sea, revealing his high, sparkling hump, and regularly jutting his silent spout into the air.
1: He is heading straight to leeward, sir! Boats! Boats!
0: At once, all the boats but Starbuck's were dropped, and Ahab headed the onset. At length, the breathless hunter came so nigh his seemingly unsuspecting prey that his entire dazzling hump was distinctly visible, sliding along the sea as if an isolated thing, and continually set in a revolving ring of finest, fleecy, greenish foam. He saw the vast, involved wrinkles of the slightly projecting head beyond. Soon, the forepart of Moby Dick slowly rose from the water. For an instant, his whole body formed a high arch, like Virginia's natural bridge. And warningly, waving his bannered flukes in the air, the grand god revealed himself, sounded, and went out of sight. Yet it was only an instant, as Ahab peered down into the depths. Two long, crooked rows of white, glistening teeth suddenly rose from the undiscoverable bottom. It was Moby Dick's open mouth and scrawled jaw. The whale, obliquely lying on his back, in the manner of a biting shark, slowly and feelingly taking its bowels full within his mouth, bit the craft completely in twain.

0: Moby Dick soon resumed his horizontal attitude and swam swiftly round and round the wrecked crew. Meantime, from the beginning, all this had been described from the ship's mastheads.
1: Let's go!
0: And she had borne down upon the scene. The Pequod's prows were pointed. And breaking up the charmed circle, she effectually parted the white whale from his victim. As he sullenly swam off, the boats flew to the rescue. With a yet deeper gloom settling over his face, Ahab cried out to the crew.
2: Men, this gold is mine, for I earned it. But I shall let it abide here till the white whale is dead. And then, whosoever of ye first raises him, upon the day he shall be killed, this gold is that man's. And if on that day I shall again reduce him, then 10 times its sum shall be divided among all of ye. Away now.
0: By this time, the frenzies of the chase had worked the crew bubblingly up, like old wine worked anew.
1: There she blows! She blows!
0: Less than a mile ahead, Moby Dick suddenly burst into view. With his immeasurable bravados, the white whale tossed himself, salmon-like, to heaven. In those moments, the torn, enraged waves he shakes off seem his mane.
3: Mr. Starman, the ship is thine. Keep away from the boats, but

0: keep near them. Lower all!
1: As if to strike a quick terror into them, by this time being the first assailant himself, Moby Dick had turned and was now coming for the three crews. Heedless of the iron started at him from every boat, Moby Dick seemed only intent on annihilating every last plank of which those boats were made. At last the white whale so crossed and recrossed, and in a thousand ways entangled, the slack of the three lines now fast to him. Only one thing could be done. Seizing the boat knife, Ahab cut the line. That instant, the white whale made a sudden rush among the remaining tangles of the other lines. By so doing, irresistibly dragged the more involved boats of Stub and Flask towards his flukes, dashed them together like two rolling husks on a surf-beaten beach, and then, diving down into the sea, disappeared in a boiling maelstrom. Then, a moment later, Ahab's yet unstricken boat seemed drawn up towards heaven by invisible wires. As, arrow-like, shooting perpendicularly from the sea, the white whale dashed his broad forehead against its bottom and sent it, turning over and over, into the air. And as if satisfied that his work for that time was done, Moby Dick pushed his pleated forehead through the ocean, trailing after him the intertangled lines. Ahab could not stand by himself. His ivory leg had been snapped off, leaving but one short, sharp splinter.
2: Surely I have not seen him yet. Missing?
1: Fadala, Ahab's harpooner, was nowhere to be seen.
3: Aye, sir, caught among the tangles of your line. I thought I saw him dragging under.
1: Fadala had prophesied that he would go before Ahab, but he was to be seen again before Ahab could perish. How's that?
2: There's a riddle now might baffle all the lawyers backed by the ghosts of the whole line of judges. I'll solve it, though.
4: When dusk descended, the whale was still in sight to leeward.

0: On the third day of the chase for Moby Dick, the morning dawned fair and fresh over the Pacific. The Pequod's carpenter had fashioned Ahab a new leg from the broken keel of Ahab's wrecked boat. But the whale was not yet in sight.
1: Aloft there! What do you see?
2: Nothing, sir! Nothing!
3: Aye, it must be so. I've oversailed him. Aye, he's chasing me now, not I him.

0: About! About!
1: Against the wind, he now steers for the open jaw. God keep us.
2: A whole hour passed, and at last, Ahab described the spout again from the weather bow.
0: Ha! Forehead to forehead, I meet thee. This third time, Moby Dick!
2: In due time, the boats were lowered. But as, standing in his shallop's stern, Ahab just hovered upon the point of the descent, he waved to the mate, who held one of the tackle ropes on deck, and bade him pause.
0: Starbuck!
3: Sir?
4: Some ships sail from their ports, and ever afterwards are missing. Some men die at ebb tide. Some at low water. Some at the full of the flood. And I feel now like a billow that's all one crested comb, Starhood. I am old. Shake hands with me, man.
2: Their hands met, their eyes fastened. Starbuck's tears, the glue.
0: Lower away!
2: Suddenly, the waters around them slowly swelled in broad circles, then quickly upheaved, as if sideways sliding from a submerged berg of ice, swiftly rising to the surface. A low rumbling sound was heard, a subterraneous hum, and then all held their breaths, as bedraggled with trailing ropes and harpoons and lances, a vast form shot lengthwise, but obliquely from the sea. Moby Dick seemed maddened by yesterday's fresh irons that corroded in him. The white whale came with his head held high above the water, churning his tail among the boats. And once more flailed them apart. But, leaving Ahab's almost without a scar. While Daegu and Queequeg were stopping the strained planks, and, as the whale swimming out from them, turned and showed one entire flank as he shot by them again. Lashed round and round to the fish's back. Pinioned in the turns upon turns in which, during the past night, the whale had reeled the involutions of the lines around him. The half-torn body of Fadala was seen.
5: But I said, old man, that ere thou couldst die on this voyage, two hearses must verily be seen by thee on the sea.
6: The first not made by mortal hands, and the visible wood of the last one must be grown in America.
7: Aye, Parsi! I see thee again! I am now goest before!
0: This then is the hearse that thou did promise!
7: Then where is the second hearse?
2: Ahab ordered the mates of the wrecked boats back to the ship, and, setting sail to the rising wind, Ahab's lonely boat was swiftly impelled to leeward by both oars and canvas. Whether fagged by the 3 days' running chase, and hindered in his swimming by the knotted hamper he bore, or whether it was some latent deceitfulness and malice in him, the white whale's way began to abate. At last, Ahab darted his keen iron into the whale. As the harpoon sank to the socket, as if sucked into a morass, Moby Dick sideways writhed and spasmodically rolled his flank against the bow. Almost simultaneously, with a mighty volition of ungraduated, instantaneous swiftness, the white whale darted through the weltering sea.

hearing the tremendous rush of the sea-crashing boat, the whale wheeled round to present his blank forehead at bay. But, in that evolution, catching sight of the nearing black hull of the ship, seemingly seeing in it the source of all his persecutions, bethinking it may be, a larger and nobler foe, of a sudden, he bore down upon its advancing prow, smiting his jaws amid fiery showers of foam.

0: Meantime, Tashtego, who had been about to nail a red flag at the masthead, according to Ahab's order, remained suspended with hammer in hand.
1: Oh, Ahab, Ahab, lo thy work. My God, stand by me now.
2: I grin at thee, thou grinning whale!
0: Moby Dick, strangely vibrating his predestinating head from side to side, rushed upon them. Retribution, swift vengeance, eternal malice were in his whole aspect. The solid white buttress of his forehead smote the ship's starboard bow, till men and timbers reeled.
2: The ship! The hearse! The second hearse! Its wood could only be American! Thou damned whale! Tied to thee, I chase thee still, and tow to pieces! Thus, I give up the spear!
0: The harpoon was darted. The stricken whale flew forward. With igniting velocity, the line ran through the grooves, ran foul. Ahab stooped to clear it.

the Pequod was fading sideways like a phantom. And now, concentric circles seized the lone boat itself, and all its crew, and each floating oar, and every lance pole, and, spinning, animate and inanimate, all round and round in one vortex, carried the smallest chip of the Pequod out of sight. At that instant, Tashtego's red arm and hammer shot upwards into the air, nailing the flag to the subsiding spar. A skyhawk chanced to intercept its broad wing between the hammer and the wood, and so the bird of heaven, his whole captive form folded in the flag of Ahab, went down with his ship.

0: The drama's done. Why then do I appear before you? Because one did survive the wreck, and that one was I. After the Parsi's disappearance, I took an oar in Ahab's boat, and so I floated on the margin of the scene, witnessing all the tragedy that followed. When I reached the center of the vortex of the sinking ship, Queequeg's coffin life buoy, owing to its great buoyancy, shot upwards with great force, leaped into the air, and fell over, floating by my side. Buoyed up by that coffin, for almost one whole day and night, I floated on the open sea. On the second day, a sail drew near.
1: Hey!
0: And picked me up at last. It was the devious cruising Rachel that, in her retracing search after her missing children, only found another orphan. And I only am escaped alone to tell thee.

0: It's time for English on the Go, so we're going to look at Richard's full clip where he talks to us about how he loves that technology can be helpful, but it does make him a little bit crazy, and he tends to get anxious when he's constantly checking his smartphone, especially his emails. Let's find out more.
1: Just wanna ignite ya!
2: Are you ready? Go!
3: Are you one of those people that has a smartphone? That may seem like a silly question, but I remember when they were introduced in Korea in 2010, which means nobody has had a smartphone for over 10 years. That is practically unfathomable. I love technology and I love how it assists our lives and makes things easier in some ways, but it also makes me crazy. I check my email way too often, too many times a day, and I feel like it's making my heart race a little bit, checking it so often, like reaching for my smartphone every 5 minutes. I don't know how to stop it. I have a lot of communication going on, so I must check regularly. But I think some of you can relate. Just using your smartphone too much is not healthy. I don't see how it can be, but it's also so helpful. It's just extremely difficult to put down.
4: 네, 이야기 잘 들어보셨죠? 오늘의 핵심 어휘 보고 공부 이어가겠습니다. 먼저 practically라는 단어가 나옵니다. 사실상 거의라는 뜻으로 여기서 쓰이고 있고요. 그 다음으로 unfathomable 하면 이해할 수 없는 또는 문맥에 따라서는 생각하기 어려운 상상할 수 없는 이라는 의미로도 쓰이고요. 그 다음으로 assist, 돕다, 도움이 되다를 가리킵니다. 발음 연습해보죠.
0: Let's practice our pronunciation. 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Next we have unfathomable, unfathomable, unfathomable. Assist, assist, assist. Great. Let's take a look at some more words.
4: 그 다음으로 이런 표현이 나옵니다. 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
0: Reach for, reach for, reach for, and lastly we have extremely, extremely, extremely. Great. Let's take a look at Richard's clip once again, but with English subtitles.
3: Are you one of those people that has a smartphone? That may seem like a silly question, but I remember when they were introduced in Korea in 2010, which means nobody has had a smartphone for over 10 years. That is practically unfathomable. I love technology and I love how it assists our lives and makes things easier in some ways, but it also makes me crazy. I check my email way too often, too many times a day, and I feel like it's making my heart race a little bit, checking it so often, like reaching for my smartphone every 5 minutes. I don't know how to stop it. I have a lot of communication going on, so I must check regularly, but I think some of you can relate. Just using your smartphone too much is not healthy. I don't see how it can be, but it's also so helpful. It's just extremely difficult to put down.

0: similar. One last time. I didn't see how they were similar. Great. Let's take a look at the clip for the last time with both English and Korean subtitles.
1: Are you one of those people that has a smartphone? That may seem like a silly question, but I remember when they were introduced in Korea in 2010, which means nobody has had a smartphone for over 10 years. That is practically unfathomable. I love technology and I love how it assists our lives and makes things easier in some ways, but it also makes me crazy. I check my email way too often, too many times a day, and I feel like it's making my heart race a little bit, checking it so often, like reaching for my smartphone every 5 minutes. I don't know how to stop it. I have a lot of communication going on, so I must check regularly. But I think some of you can relate. Just using your smartphone too much is not healthy. I don't see how it can be, but it's also so helpful. It's just extremely difficult to put down.
2: 오늘의 알쏭달쏭 영어 표현 한 마디 소개할게요. 스마트폰 이야기하면서 이런 말 가끔씩 주고받을 수 있죠.
0: Mm-hmm.
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0: That is, I don't understand how we used to live without smartphones.
2: 네, 그대로 옮긴 문장이에요.
0: Yeah.
2: I don't understand how, 어떻게 뭐뭐 했나 이해가 안 됩니다. How we used to live without smartphones. 한 번 더.
0: I don't understand how we used to live without smartphones.
2: Okay.
0: I really don't though. Let's move on to In the Social World.

0: It's time for English on the Go, so we're going to look at Kayla's full clip where she talks to us about how people have different opinions about technology, and especially people of different generations. Let's find out more. Just one night
1: job. Are you ready? Go!
2: Now, I know technology can be a bit of a controversial issue, especially between different generations, but this is just my opinion about something that I've discussed with my family often. My opinion on technology and social media and how we use it in our daily life is very different than my parents and also very different from my little brothers. I think that technology has made a great impact on our society, but we should limit the amount that we use it because it can be very addicting. However, my parents often like to point out that these kids these days are always on their phones and looking at these screens, and they just, oh, but my opinion is purely that if technology, the same technology, had come out earlier during their lifetime, I don't think there would be too much of a difference in how people, and my parents included, would have reacted. I think basically everyone agrees on pretty much the same thing. We should limit the amount of time that we use technology, but I think overall it has made a positive impact on our society. It certainly has made life easier.
3: 네, 오늘의 핵심 어휘를 보고 공부 이어가겠습니다. 먼저 나오는 단어는요. 논란이 많은, 논란이 되는 이라는 뜻의 controversial, 발음이 여러 가지가 있는데요. controversial, 여기서는 이렇게 쓰였습니다. 그리고 영향, 충격, 영향 쪽으로 가거나 아니면 정말로 물리적인 충격을 가리킬 수 있는 impact 쓰였습니다. 발음 연습해 볼게요.
0: Let's practice our pronunciation together, starting with controversial. Controversial. Controversial. Next, we have impact, impact, impact. Let's look at some more words.
3: 그 다음으로 중독성이 강한이라는 뜻의 addicting 나왔고요. 그리고 overall, 전반적으로, 종합적으로

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1: Addicting, addicting, addicting. And lastly, we have overall, overall, overall. Perfect. Let's look at Kayla's clip once again, but with English subtitles.
2: Now, I know technology can be a bit of a controversial issue, especially between different generations, but this is just my opinion about something that I've discussed with my family often. My opinion on technology and social media and how we use it in our daily life is very different than my parents and also very different from my little brothers. I think that technology has made a great impact on our society, but we should limit the amount that we use it because it can be very addicting. However, my parents often like to point out that these kids these days are always on their phones and looking at these screens, and they just, oh, but my opinion is purely that if technology, the same technology, had come out earlier during their lifetime, I don't think there would be too much of a difference in how people, and my parents included, would have reacted. I think basically everyone agrees on pretty much the same thing. We should limit the amount of time that we use technology, but I think overall it has made a positive impact on our society. It certainly has made life easier.
1: This is very true. And actually, when I was a little bit younger, I often heard my parents complain about the same thing.
0: About what?
1: People looking at, you know, their phones and computers.
0: Or using computers too yeah. much. Okay. 저도 스마트폰이 나오기 전에도 그런 불만 yeah. 같은 거 많이 들었던 것 같아요. 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
1: Sounds great.
2: Now, I know technology can be a bit of a controversial issue, especially between different generations, but this is just my opinion about something that I've discussed with my family often.
1: Now, I know technology can be a bit of a controversial issue, especially between different generations.
0: Now, 여기서 now라는 것은 그냥 이야기를 시작하는 데 쓰이는 mm-hmm. 신호 같은 존재고요. 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
1: controversial. 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
1: 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And she says next. But this is just my opinion about something that I've discussed with my family often.
0: 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About something that I've discussed with my family often.
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1: Are you from London? No. You say often.
0: I was about to say that, but I changed it.
1: Ooh.
0: Often or often.
1: I like it. Let's move on to the next part.
2: 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I think that technology has made a great impact on our society.
1: My opinion on technology and social media and how we use it in our daily life is very different than my parents.
0: 제 의견은 굉장히 다릅니다라고 전체적인 틀이 잡혔어요. My opinion on technology. 그러니까 무엇에 관한 의견이냐면 기술, 그리고 소셜 미디어, 그리고 세 번째 주제, how we use

0: parents included, would have reacted. I think basically everyone agrees on pretty much the same thing.
1: But my opinion is purely that if technology, the same technology, had come out earlier during their lifetime.
2: 그런데 제 의견은 purely that 단지 어떤 내용이냐면 if technology 그런 기술들 있잖아요. The same technology, the same kind of technology 그런 똑같은 기술이 만약에 지금이 아니고 had come out earlier during their lifetime. 그분들 세대 때 더 일찍 나왔었더라면
1: 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I don't think there would be too much of a difference in how people, and my parents included, would have reacted.
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2: 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In how people and my parents included 사람들 우리 부모님도 포함해서 would have reacted 똑같이 많이 썼을 것 같다.
1: Of course.
2: 이 이야기죠.
1: She says, I think basically everyone agrees on pretty much the same thing.
2: 저는 기본적으로 모두가 agrees on pretty much almost the same thing. 거의 똑같은 것에 동의하는 것 같아요. 그 동의하는 내용은 바로 다음에 나오죠.
0: We should limit the amount of time that we use technology, but I think overall it has made a positive impact on our society. It certainly has made life easier.
1: We should limit the amount of time that we use technology.
2: 사람들이 동의하는 것은 뭐냐면 we should limit the amount of time that we use technology. 우리가 이런 테크놀로지 장비들, 기술을 사용하는 시간을 제한해야 한다는 거예요.
1: She says, but I think overall it has made a positive impact on our society.
2: Impact 다시 한번 나오고 있죠. I think
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1: Lastly, she says, it certainly has made life easier.
2: 네, make life easier. 삶을 더 쉽게 만들어준다는 것은 그냥 더 편리하게 만들어준다.
1: It makes it more comfortable.
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1: All right, perfect. Let's review her clip once again.
0: Now, I know technology can be a bit of a controversial issue, especially between different generations, but this is just my opinion about something that I've discussed with my family often. My opinion on technology and social media and how we use it in our daily life is very different than my parents and also very different from my little brothers. I think that technology has made a great impact on our society, but we should limit the amount that we use it because it can be very addicting. However, my parents often like to point out that these kids these days are always on their phones and looking at these screens, and they just, oh, but my opinion is purely that if technology, the same technology, had come out earlier during their lifetime, I don't think there would be too much of a difference in how people, and my parents included, would have reacted. I think basically everyone agrees on pretty much the same thing. We should limit the amount of time that we use technology, but I think overall it has made a positive impact on our society. It certainly has made life easier.
2: 네, 오늘의 핵심 패턴으로 복습해 볼게요. 첫 번째는 make an impact on something, someone 이렇게 하면 어떤 것에 영향을 주다라는 뜻이고요. 두 번째, not too much of a 아니면 not too much of an 하면은 별로 뭐뭐가 아니다, 별로 뭐뭐가 많지 않다라는 뜻을 갖게 됩니다. 같이 만들어 볼 영어 문장들이 4개 준비되어 있는데요. 우리말 번역 보고 오시죠.

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1: Repeat after me. It's making an impact on young people. One more time. It's making an impact on young people. Great. Let's take a look at our next one.
0: 두 번째로 이것은 우리의 미래에 큰 영향을 줄 수 있습니다. This can make an impact인데 make a big impact라고 바꿔봤어요. This can make a big impact on our future. 같이 읽어주세요.
1: This can make a big impact on our future. One more time. This can make a big impact on our future. Great. Let's look at our next pattern.
0: 그 다음으로는 not too much of a를 이용할 건데요. 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It was not too much of a culture shock for me. 발음 연습해 볼게요.
1: It wasn't too much of a culture shock for me. It wasn't too much of a culture shock for me. Great, let's look at our last example.
0: 이 문장은 좀 생각을 하셨을 수도 있는데 성가신 일은 영어로 뭘까? 네, bother라고 명사로 쓰시면 됩니다. It wasn't too much of a bother. It wasn't too much of a bother. 별로 성가신 일이 아니었습니다. 같이 읽어주세요.
1: It wasn't too much of a bother. It wasn't too much of a bother. Great. How about we take a look at Kayla's clip for the last time with both English and Korean subtitles.
2: Now, I know technology can be a bit of a controversial issue, especially between different generations, but this is just my opinion about something that I've discussed with my family often. My opinion on technology and social media and how we use it in our daily life is very different than my parents and also very different from my little brothers. I think that technology has made a great impact on our society, but we should limit the amount that we use it because it can be very addicting. However, my parents often like to point out that these kids these days are always on their phones and looking at these screens and they just, oh, but my opinion is purely that if technology, the same technology had come out earlier during their lifetime, I don't think there would be too much of a difference in how people, and my parents included, would have reacted. I think basically everyone agrees on pretty much the same thing. We should limit the amount of time that we use technology, but I think overall it has made a positive impact on our society. It certainly has made life easier.
0: 오늘의 알쏭달쏭 영어 표현 한마디 소개하겠습니다.
1: Okay.
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1: Then it is I share his point of view. I share his point of view.
0: I share his point of view. I share her point of view. 아니면 I share your point of view.
1: Or their point of view. If there are multiple
0: 됩니다.
1: people.
0: 네, 마지막으로 한 번만 더 읽어볼게요.
1: I share his point of view. Great, let's move on to In the Social World.